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1: Welcome to the Symphony Hour at 6. Today, we have a full-length work of Beethoven. And then coming up later in the evening, two full-length masterworks presented by my friend David Sinkis. He brings you the evening masterworks in the 8 p.m. and 10 p.m. hours. So you know you can always count on a long, full-length work, an uninterrupted chunk of time that you can just really sink into a work here on KHFM that lasts 25 minutes or longer, sometimes 50 minutes or an entire hour. Today, it's 31 minutes of music by Beethoven. It is often talked about how Brahms took 2 decades to write his first symphony because he was feeling the weight of living in the shadow of Beethoven, afraid he wouldn't measure up. Well, Beethoven actually had a similar feeling about writing string quartets, and he would have been following Haydn and Mozart in all the quartets that they wrote. So Beethoven waited until he was 30 years old to write his first string quartet. In the words of Laura Keller, though, by the time that he wrote his Razumovsky quartets in 1806, when Beethoven was 36 years old, he'd been writing string quartets for 6 years at the time. Laura Keller would say his quartets could at that time only be compared to his own previous works. They were longer, more challenging. They showed that Beethoven had really come into his own voice in the string quartet genre. We will hear the third of his Razumovsky quartets now. The string quartet, Opus 59, number 3. The music of Beethoven, performed here by the Cleveland Quartet.

The Razumovsky String Quartet No. 3, Beethoven's String Quartet Opus 59 No. 3, performed there by the Cleveland Quartet, and we heard it in its entirety during this Symphony Hour at 6. If you're in Albuquerque and you're looking for something to go and do right now, at 7 p.m., the Albuquerque Concert Band is presenting songs from your favorite musicals, and Henry Estrada is their guest conductor. 7 o'clock at the New Mexico Veterans Memorial on Louisiana. And those are non-ticketed events, so you could just wander on over. The information is at abqband.org. We have Haydn now, the Concerto for Flute, Oboe, Strings, and Two Horns No. 1. The flutist, Jean-Pierre Rampal. The oboist, Pierre Pierlot. And Janos Rolla leads the Franz Liszt Chamber Orchestra in the music of Haydn.

The Concerto for Flute, Oboe, Strings, Two Horns, Number 1, in C Major. Music of Joseph Haydn, performed by Jean-Pierre Rampal, Pierre Pierlot, and Janos Rolla led the Franz Liszt Chamber Orchestra. I'm Alexis Corbin, and I'm happy to be here on this Wednesday afternoon, heading toward evening. I'll turn things over at 7 to David Seekis for the rest of the night, but I have a little more time to share some music with you of Johann Sebastian Bach. This next piece was written right around, 1709, it is believed. And it is a piece in which Bach was really inspired by Italian keyboard masters like Bernardo Pasquini and Girolamo Frescobaldi. So it is the Variations in Italian Style in A minor for keyboard. There is a slow opening theme followed by 10 fast and virtuosic variations. It is performed here by Glenn Gould, Variations in the Italian Style in A minor, music of Johann Sebastian Bach.

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1: Well, good evening and welcome to our Wednesday evening together. It's Weeknights with David. I'm your host, David Sinkus. Thanks so much for being here with me, sharing your time, enjoying this music. Really appreciate it as we close out this 12th day of August here, heading towards the weekend. Here with you from 7 to midnight, of course, with our evening's masterworks in the 8 and 10 o'clock hours. First of those, the 8 o'clock hour, I have Camille Saint-Saëns' Piano Concerto No. 5 in F major, the 8 o'clock hour. And then the 10 o'clock hour, we'll enjoy Rimsky-Korsakov's Antar Symphony, the Symphony No. 2, Opus 9. So stick around, we'll enjoy those together. And thanks to my friend Alexis Corbin for another awesome Alexis in the afternoons, taking us into our evening of great listening. So let's kick off our Wednesday, the 7 o'clock hour, with music from Howard Hansen, his string quartet in one movement, the Cajon Quartet performing. Welcome once again. Let's enjoy the music.

0: String Quartet in One Movement from Howard Hanson. It's Opus 23 from 1923. While visiting Italy, Howard Hanson was calling it emotional, filled with emotion, tension, and lyricism. Hope you enjoyed that. Hanson living from 1896 to 1981. The Cajon Quartet performing as we are making our way through the first hour here on our Wednesday. Listener supported. 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Your home for classical music in New Mexico. All right, a quick break. Stay with me. Music from Niccolo Paganini coming up. His violin guitar sonata number 17 in A major. Moshihama Violin with Norbert Kraft guitar. Stay with me.
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3: 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The safety of the opera's artists, staff, and audiences is their highest priority, and performance decisions will be made as conditions evolve. For the latest information and performance updates, you can visit santafeopera.org. Ticket holders for canceled performances will be contacted directly by the Santa Fe Opera. Patrons wishing to exchange their tickets for a performance within the next few days may call the box office directly at 505-986-5900. Given the high volume of requests, the staff greatly appreciate their patrons' patience and understanding during this challenging time.

Violin Guitar Sonata number 17 in A major from Niccolo Paganini. Moshe Hammer Violin, Norbert Kraft Guitar. Rolling through the 7 o'clock hour on our Wednesday. Listener supported, 95.5 KHFM Classical Public Radio. On the next 10 at 10, the Santa Fe Symphony Education Projects reach thousands of students each year, working with young choral, orchestral, mariachi, and jazz musicians in a variety of settings. 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Our music from Heinrich Marschner now, his The Templar and the Jewish, Jew.

Lewis. It is the grand. It is a grand romantic opera, a German style. There, it premiered in Leipzig in 1829, based on Walter Scott's novel Ivanhoe, Opus 60 from 1829, as I mentioned. Alfred Walter and the Slovak State Philharmonic Orchestra performing.

0: The Templar and the Jewess, from Heinrich Marschner, his grand romantic opera, Opus 60 from 1829. Alfred Walter and the Slovak State Philharmonic Orchestra, as we roll through the first hour here on our Wednesday, listener supported. We're 95.5 KHFM Classical Public Radio. Coming up the 8 o'clock hour, the first of our evening's masterworks, I have Camille Saint-Saëns' Piano Concerto No. 5. That's the 8 o'clock hour. Right now, a quick break. Stay right there. We'll enjoy music from Tommaso Albanoni on the other side. His Trio Sonata in C Major, Opus 6, Number 1, the Locatelli Trio performing.
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1: the Santa Fe Opera. The Santa Fe Opera's 2026 season features Puccini's Madama Butterfly, the story of a Japanese girl who sacrifices her heritage for the American dream only to find tragedy at the hands of an American naval officer. Mozart's The Magic Flute is a fantastical quest to save a princess, full of enchanting characters and daring trials. Tchaikovsky's Eugene Onegin tells the story of unbridled passion, devastating heartbreak, and unspoken regret. A new production of Handel's Rodelinda presents a timeless tale of shadowy political intrigue and ultimately redemption. And the American premiere of Tobias Picker's Lili Elba, the true story of a Danish painter who became one of the first to undergo gender affirmation surgery nearly a century ago. Tickets are available at the opera's website, santafeopera.org, or 505-986-5900, Monday through Saturday, 9 a.m. to 5 p.m.
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Trio Sonata in C Major, Opus 6, Number 1, from Tommaso Albinoni. The Locatelli Trio giving us their performance as we're just about out of time here in this first hour of our Wednesday. 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Coming up the 8 o'clock hour and the first of our evening's masterworks, I have for us the Piano Concerto No. 5 in F Major from Camille Saint-Saëns. Jean-Philippe Collard on the piano with André Previn and the Royal Philharmonic Orchestra performing. Stay right there. First of our evening's masterworks coming right up.

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2: Well, hey there. Welcome back to our Wednesday evening and this 8 o'clock hour. It is Weeknights with David. I'm your host, David Sinkus. Appreciate you being here, of course, sharing your time, enjoying this music. Just tuning in, you're lucky. Time for the first of our evening's masterworks. So I hope you're ready, you're comfortable, have your favorite beverage. We're going to enjoy the Piano Concerto No. 5 in F Major from Camille Saint-Saëns. Jean-Philippe Collard on the piano with André Previn and the Royal Philharmonic Orchestra performing. Piano Concerto No. 5 is in F Major. It's Opus 103, popularly known as The Egyptian, from Camille Saint-Saëns. It was his last piano concerto. Wrote it in 1896, 20 years after his fourth piano concerto, to play himself at his own Jubilee concert on June 2nd of that same year. Concert celebrated the 50th anniversary of his debut in 1846. It's nicknamed the Egyptian for two reasons. Firstly, Saint-Saëns composed it in the temple town of Luxor while on one of his frequent winter vacations to Egypt. And secondly, the music is among his most exotic, displaying influences from Javanese and Spanish, as well as Middle Eastern music. Saint-Saëns said the piece represents a sea voyage. Let's enjoy it. Piano Concerto No. 5 in F Major, The Egyptian, from Camille Saint-Saëns. Jean-Philippe Collard on the piano with André Previn leading the Royal Philharmonic Orchestra, the first of our evening's masterworks.

0: Piano Concerto No. 5 in F Major, The Egyptian, from Camille Saint-Saëns, Jean-Philippe Collard Piano, André Previn, and the Royal Philharmonic Orchestra, as we just enjoyed the first of our evening's Masterworks here on our Wednesday. Coming up, the 10 o'clock hour, stick around, the second of our evening's Masterworks, Nikolai Rimsky-Korsakov's Symphony No. 2, Opus 9, his Antar Symphony. Of course, you can only hear your evening's Masterworks right here on Weeknights with David. 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All right, a quick break. Stay right there. Enjoy these messages. On the other side, music from George Philip Telemann.
1: Triumphant is the number one word I would use to describe it. The whole stormy stuff is all C-sharp minor, and then it suddenly ends in C-sharp major, and it's just like a victory. It's just so refreshing.

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4: All right, continuing now, this 8 o'clock hour, music from George Philip Telemann, music from his Paris Quartet. This is the sixth quartet in E minor, 6 of 12 of these Paris Quartets when Telemann traveled to Paris in 1737. There are two sets of six, the first set and the second set, of course. First set from 1730, second set from 1738. This is the last of the first set. 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

the sixth of the Paris Quartets, sixth quartet in E minor, six of 12 of the Paris Quartets, from George Philip Telemann, the first six from 1730. Musica ad Renum here, as we are rolling through the 8 o'clock hour on our Wednesday. 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All right, music from Robert Schumann taking us to the 9 o'clock hour. Here's Andante, Christopher Parkening on the guitar.

Andante from Robert Schumann. Christopher Parkin and guitar rolling through the final minutes of this 8 o'clock hour here on this 12th of August, our Wednesday. 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We're your home for classical music in New Mexico. 9 o'clock hour coming up. We'll kick it off with some Beethoven. Also some Stravinsky and some Strauss. All in that 9 o'clock hour. Stay with me. We'll enjoy it together.

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1: Well, hey there. Welcome back to our Wednesday evening and this 9 o'clock hour. It is Weeknights with David. I'm your host, David Sinkers. I appreciate you being here with me, sharing your time, enjoying this music, of course. Hey, something on your mind and you want to reach out, you can reach me at david@khfm.org. I have some Beethoven kicks off the 9 o'clock hour. I have the Violin Sonata in E-flat Major, Opus 12, number 3, 3 of 3 of Opus 12 from Ludwig van Beethoven. Henrik Schiering on the violin with Ingrid Habler on the piano.

0: Violin Sonata in E-flat Major. It's Opus 12, number 3 from Ludwig van Beethoven. 3 of Opus 12 from 1798. 3 movement sonatas from Beethoven. Classical period and style, of course. Henrik Schiering on the violin with Ingrid Habler on the piano. Rolling through the 9 o'clock hour on this Wednesday. 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Stay with me. Music from Igor Stravinsky coming right up.
1: Pianist Giovanni Sattel, violinist Yuri Lee, and cellist Mark Kosower play Mendelssohn's C minor piano trio. And the Escher String Quartet interprets his Opus 81 Andante and Scherzo. I'm Kerry Frumkin. Join me for a musical hour from the Santa Fe Chamber Music Festival that also includes a Baroque trio sonata by Giovanni Benedetto Blatti.
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0: Our music now from Igor Stravinsky, his symphony in three parts, from 1942 to 45-ish is when he composed the piece. It was the first piece he wrote after emigrating to the U.S. It was commissioned by the Philharmonic Music Symphony Society of New York and premiered in 1946 by the New York Phil. Pierre Boulez and the Chicago Symphony Orchestra performing.

0: Symphony in Three Parts from Igor Stravinsky from 1945. Pierre Boulez and the Chicago Symphony Orchestra rolling through the 9 o'clock hour on our Wednesday. 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Stay right there. Coming up very quickly, very soon, the 10 o'clock hour in the second of our evening's Masterworks. I have Rimsky-Korsakov's Antar Symphony, Nikolai Rimsky-Korsakov Symphony No. 2, Opus 9, known as the Antar. Coming up, the 10 o'clock hour, the second of our evening's Masterworks. Right now, a quick break. Stay right there. Music from Orlando de Lasso right after the break in Monte Olivetti, the Hilliard Ensemble performing.
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5: the story of a Japanese girl who sacrifices her heritage for the American dream only to find tragedy at the hands of an American naval officer. Mozart's The Magic Flute is a fantastical quest to save a princess full of enchanting characters and daring trials. Tchaikovsky's Eugene Onegin tells the story of unbridled passion, devastating heartbreak, and unspoken regret. A new production of Handel's Rodelinda presents a timeless tale of shadowy political intrigue and ultimately redemption. And the American premiere of Tobias Picker's Lili Elba, the true story of a Danish painter who became one of the first to undergo gender affirmation surgery nearly a century ago. Tickets are available at the opera's website, santafeopera.org, or 505-986-5900, Monday through Saturday, 9 a.m. to 5 p.m.
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In Monte Olivetti from Orlando de Lasso, Hilliard Ensemble performing. As we've run out of time here in this 9 o'clock hour on our Wednesday, your music, your station, listener-supported, 95.5 KHFM Classical Public Radio, your home for classical music in New Mexico, and of course your home right here for your evening's masterworks. 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Coming up, we have Nikolai Rimsky-Korsakov's Symphony No. 2, Opus 9, his Antar Symphony. Lauren Mazel and the Pittsburgh Symphony Orchestra performing second of our evening's masterworks coming right up.

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1: Well, hey there. Welcome back to our Wednesday evening and this 10 o'clock hour. It is Weeknights with David. I'm your host, David Sinkus. Appreciate you being here, of course, sharing your time, enjoying this music. Just tuning in, your lucky time for the second of our evening's masterworks. So I hope you're ready, you're comfortable, have your favorite beverage. We're going to enjoy the Symphony No. 2, Opus 9, the Antar Symphony from Nikolai Rimsky-Korsakov, Lauren Mazel, and the Pittsburgh Symphony Orchestra performing Antar, a composition for symphony orchestra in four movements, of course, by Russian composer Nikolai Rimsky-Korsakov. Rimsky-Korsakov wrote the piece in 1868, but revised it twice in 1875 and 1891, trying to get it perfect, of course. He initially called his work his Symphony No. 2, later reconsidered and called it a symphonic suite. It was first performed in March of 1869 at a concert of the Russian Musical Society. So we're going to enjoy it. It's the Antar Symphony, Symphony No. 2, Opus 9 from Nikolai Rimsky-Korsakov, Lauren Mazel, and the Pittsburgh Symphony Orchestra performing here as we're kicking off the 10 o'clock hour on our Wednesday with the second of our evening's masterworks.

Symphony No. 2, Opus 9, Antar, the Antar Symphony from Nikolai Rimsky-Korsakov, Lauren Mazel and the Pittsburgh Symphony Orchestra, kicking off the 10 o'clock hour on our Wednesday with the second of our evening's masterworks here. Of course, you can only hear your evening's masterworks right here on Weeknights with David. 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So tune in, of course. Stay right here, of course. We have lots more music coming up. And guess what? August is National Make It Will Month. 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Look under Ways to Give. Our music from Peter Gilbert now is Intermezzi from Peter Gilbert, a four-movement piece. It was on a 20. There are four of these, the four Intermezzi, recorded on a 2017 album, calling them hyper-romantic. Dr. Peter Gilbert, Associate Professor of Theory and Composition at UNM, recorded at UNM here. Emmanuel Arciuli, who performed the originals on piano.

0: Four Intermezzi from Peter Gilbert. Emmanuel Arciuli on the piano, rolling through the 10 o'clock hour. Right here on our Wednesday, this 12th of April, listener-supported 95.5 KHFM Classical Public Radio. Hey, we're your home for classical music in New Mexico. All right, some quick messages. Stay right there. Tchaikovsky coming up. The fourth movement, the finale from Pyotr Ilyich Tchaikovsky's Serenade for Strings, Opus 48. Christopher Warren Green and the London Chamber Orchestra performing.
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4: 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This week, pianist Jeremy Dank returns for a recital of Bach partitas, and pianist Kirill Gerstein performs two early works by Brahms. Baritone Benjamin Apple sings the first of three Schubert song cycles this season on a program that also features violinists William Hagen and Chad Hoops in Schubert's cello quintet. Grammy-winning baritone Lucas Meacham sings a recital of great American art songs, and David Schifrin and the Verona Quartet play Brahms's clarinet quintet. Plus, the festival premieres a commissioned string quartet by Alex Paxton, and there's the return of our lecture series, BAM, Insights on the Brain and Music. 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

The fourth movement, the finale, from Pyotr Ilyich Tchaikovsky's Serenade for Strings, Opus 48. Christopher Warren Green and the London Chamber Orchestra performing here. 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You have one more chance coming up next Tuesday to enjoy performances from one of the most distinguished chamber music festivals in the U.S. We are Classical 95.5 KHFM, your home for classical music in New Mexico. All right, music from Gabriel Fauré taking us to our final hour. The Kitty Waltz from his Dolly Suite. Sir Neville Mariner with the Academy of St. Martin in the Fields performing.

0: Kitty Walsh from Gabriel Fauré's Dolly Sweet, Son of a Mariner, and the Academy of St. Martin in the Fields. 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
0: Well, hey there. Welcome back to our Wednesday evening and our final hour here, this 11 o'clock hour. It's Weeknights with David. I'm your host, David Sinkus. Appreciate you being here, of course, sharing your time, enjoying this music. We're kicking off our final hour here on this 12th of August, making our way towards the weekend. I have music from Henri Vautemp, now his unfinished viola sonata, two movements remaining. We'll enjoy Roberto Diaz on the viola with Robert Koenig on the piano.

0: The Unfinished Sonata from Henri Vuitton. This in B-flat major for viola. Incomplete, of course. Opus 66, however. Two surviving movements that we just enjoyed. Roberto Diaz on the viola with Robert Koenig on the piano. As we've kicked off the final hour here on our Wednesday, listener supported. 95.5 KHFM Classical Public Radio. Your home for classical music in New Mexico. All right, a quick break. Stay right there. Coming up, music from Johann Sebastian Bach.
1: A deal with the devil is never what it seems, as Faust finds out in Charles Gounod's Opera of Extremes, pairing lively drinking songs and intimate arias, triumphant choirs and angelic hymns. We're in for a treat with a sparkling performance of Faust from Munich's National Theater. I'm Lisa Flynn. I hope you'll be listening.
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0: Violin Sonata number 1 in G minor for solo violin from Johann Sebastian Bach now here. This is the one of six of these six violin sonatas and partitas from Bach from that set from 1720 Baroque Pianist style, four movement pieces from Johann Sebastian Bach. Rachel Barton Pine on the violin.

0: Violin Sonata number 1 in G minor for solo violin, one of 6 from 1720 from Johann Sebastian Bach. Richard Barton Pine Violin, of course, here as we're rolling through the final minutes of our Wednesday evening, this 11 o'clock hour. Listener supported, 95.5 KHFM Classical Public Radio. Hey, stay right there. Music from Billy Joel coming up. No, not pop music, some classical music. He wrote that too. This is his Waltz number 2, Opus 5. Richard Jew on the piano.
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Waltz number 2, Steinway Hall, Opus 5 from Billy Joel. Richard Jew on the piano here as we have run out of time on our Wednesday evening. 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You've been listening to Weeknights with David. I'm your host, David Sinkus. Thanks so much for being here with me, sharing your time, enjoying this music, of course. We'll do it all again tomorrow on our Thursday evening, making our way towards the weekend. I'll be with you, of course, from 7 to midnight with our evening's Masterworks in the 8 and 10 o'clock hours. So join me then. Hey, you can stay right there. Peter Van de Graaff takes you into your overnight. And as always, you want to start your day off right. 6 a.m. weekday mornings with Tanya Cole. Stay safe, stay healthy, stay listening. Have a great night and a better tomorrow.

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1: This is the overture to an early opera by Mozart called Mitridate, King of Pontal.

La Scala Philharmonic and Riccardo Chailly at the podium, the overture to Mozart's early opera Mitridate, Re di Ponto. Peter Van de Graaff here to share music with you. It's by Glazunov later on, for cello specifically. And we have a chamber work of Mozart right now for violin and piano. Chiara Banchini and Temenushka Veselinova perform together this violin sonata number 38 in E-flat of Mozart.

Chiara Bonchini and Timonushka Veselinova performing together on period instruments that violin sonata in E flat major by Mozart. Here's a little dance from the English Dancing Master, some early English music arranged by John Playford.

Russian composer, and not just any Glazunov, but Glazunov for cello and orchestra. First, a miniature. Misha Maisky solos with the Paris Orchestra, Semyon Buchkov the conductor. This is the Song of the Minstrel.

thinking what had happened in music history up to that point. But it's very much looking back to the Romantic era in this Concerto Ballata, the Ballad Concerto. This is now Mstislav Rostropovich with the USSR State Symphony, conducted by Yevgeny Svyatlanov, more by Glazunov.

Jabaisky cello and the Paris Orchestra, Semyon Buchkov, the conductor. That is medieval-inspired music by Alexander Glazunov, The Song of the Minstrel. Here's another work for cello and orchestra by Glazunov, written very late in his career. 1931 music, you'd never know it

That music by Alexander Glazunov, one of a few pieces he wrote for cello and orchestra. That is not just a cello concerto, but a concerto ballata, a ballad concerto. Glazunov had been visiting the United States. His health was failing, and he went back to Paris, where he had been living. And that's where he wrote that piece in 1931. Mstislav Rostropovich, cello, the USSR State Symphony Orchestra, and conductor Yevgeny Svetlanov. This is by Glazunov's contemporary, Alexander Scriabin, and we'll listen to an impromptu in the form of a mazurka. It's one of three early piano pieces, Opus 2, and the pianist is the son-in-law of Alexander Scriabin, Vladimir Sofronitsky.

0: Polish dance called a mazurka, an impromptu in the form of a mazurka by Aleksander Skriabin.
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0: We will hear music from two of the great ballets of Tchaikovsky later on, Swan Lake, and a suite of excerpts conducted by Leonard Bernstein. Right now, the panorama from Act 2 of his Sleeping Beauty with the Swedish Radio Symphony.

That was the Swedish Radio Symphony under the direction of Yevgeny Sviatlanov, Panorama from the ballet The Sleeping Beauty by Tchaikovsky. Thank you for tuning in. We'll listen to some

from Tchaikovsky's Swan Lake in a little while. Right now, the Violin and Piano Suites by the American composer William Grant Still with Randall Gooseby Violin and Zhu Wang Piano.

lots of inspiration from the world of African American music in that violin and piano suite by William Grant Still. Sometimes you'll hear that in the version for violin and orchestra. But there we had Randall Goosby violin and Zhu Wang piano. A little more by William Grant Still. It was a song originally, If You Should Go, but the vocal part is played on the bassoon by Lacolian Washington with Mark Ensley piano.

Lacolion Washington, bassoon, Mark Ensley, piano, and The Song by William Grant Still, titled If You Should Go. Here now is music from one of the great ballets of Tchaikovsky, who wrote three full-length ballets. He actually wrote a lot more ballet music than that as part of his operas and also incidental music. But the three great ballets, can you name them in order? First is Swan Lake. Second is Sleeping Beauty, and then last of all, The Nutcracker. This is from the first of those ballets, excerpts from Acts 2 and 3, worked into a suite here with the New York Philharmonic, conducted by Leonard Bernstein from Tchaikovsky's Swan Lake.

Leonard Bernstein and the New York Philharmonic with a suite of excerpts from Acts 2 and 3 from the four-act ballet by Tchaikovsky, Swan Lake. After all that orchestral music, let's hear a solo piano piece by Chopin. This is one of his Preludes, Opus 28, the number 9 in E major, with a pianist who has become famous for his interpretations of the music of Chopin, Seong Jin Cho.

0: pianist Seong Jin Cho bringing us the Prelude Opus 28 number 9 by Chopin.
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0: I'm Peter Van de Graaff, bringing you some good, some beautiful things to enrich your life. It's classical music, and it includes some Mozart, music by Mozart's rival Salieri. We have music by Dvorak right now, and then by his son-in-law to hear. Let's begin with this piece called At the Old Castle. It's one of the poetic tone pictures, Opus 85 by Dvorak, who's not known for his piano music, but here is one such piece. It's with Leif Ove Andsnes, piano.

from the poetic tone pictures of Antonín Dvořák, the third of the pieces. It's called At the Old Castle, and the pianist, the Norwegian pianist Leif Ove Andsnes. I have here some chamber music by Josef Suk, who was the son-in-law and a favored pupil of Antonín Dvořák. This is the piano trio in C minor, and it's recorded by the New Prague Trio.

That was a performance by the New Prague Trio, and the trio in C minor by a composer who has a lot of Dvorak in him. Not surprisingly, he married Dvorak's daughter. He was a pupil of Dvorak. His name, Josef Suk. You may have heard of his grandson, the violinist Josef Suk. Very musical family there. And this is by Clarice Assad. It's called A Tide of Living Water.

pianist Laura Downs, and A Tide of Living Water by Clarice Assad. Before we listen to the Mozart Oboe Concerto, here's a work for oboe and orchestra by Mozart's rival Antonio Salieri, a standalone piece called Andante Cantabile. It's a beautiful work. Andrius Puskinigis is the oboist with the Heidelberg Symphony.

Sounds like a single movement drawn from a larger work, but that's a standalone Andante Cantabile in G major. It's by Antonio Salieri. And that was Andrius Puskinigis playing the oboe with the Heidelberg Symphony, conducted by Timo Juoko Hermann. From that work for oboe and orchestra to this for oboe and orchestra by Salieri's sometime rival Mozart. This is the Oboe Concerto in D major. This exists in two versions for flute and orchestra, as one of the flute concertos, and then, as we're going to hear it now, with John DeLancey, oboe, longtime oboist with the Philadelphia Orchestra, who joins him, conducted by Eugene Ormandy.

John Delancey oboe and the Philadelphia Orchestra, conducted by Eugene Ormandy. That was the Oboe Concerto in D, Kirchhoff 314 by Mozart. Final movement there, based on an aria he wrote for the abduction from the Seraglio. Here is a little aria from a cantata by Mozart's rival Salieri, sung by Diana Tomscher.

0: from a cantata called For the Recuperation of Health of Ophelia. Not sure the background of the title of that cantata, but that little aria, Lascia la Greggia, was sung by Diana Tomsche with the Heidelberg Symphony. Timo Joko Hermann was the conductor. Don't often hear that music of Salieri.
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0: I'm Peter Van de Graaff. In just a few minutes, I'm going to introduce you to a composer whose music you perhaps have not heard, although she's becoming better and better known all the time. Her name is Rita Strohl, S-T-R-O-H-L, born in 1865 and a friend of and endorsed by some of the great musicians of the day, including Saint-Saëns and many, many others. Get to a chamber work of hers in a bit, but first this by her contemporary, Eric Satie, the first of his three sarabands, played by Daniel Varsano.

Daniel Varsano performing the first of the three Sarabands by Erik Satie. Music by a prominent woman composer born in 1865 named Rita Stroll, a French composer. Her Grand Fantasy Quintet is what we hear, with a Hansen Quartet and pianist Ismail Margain.

Pianist Ismail Margain and the Hansen Quartet with the Grand Fantasy Quintet by French composer Rita Stroll. By her contemporary, Charles Bord, another very little-known composer, his Persian Fantasy. And this is sung by Sophie Marin-Degore, soprano, with François-René Duchable, piano.

sopranos Sophie Marin-Degore and pianist François-René Duchâble, and The Persian Fantasy by Charles Bord, one of his three melodies, Opus 8. Let's continue with late 19th century French music. This is called The Sleep of Psyche. It is one of the symphonic poems making up a cycle by César Franck called Psyché, or Psyche. Jean Fournet leading the Netherlands Radio Philharmonic.

Jean Fournet, Netherlands Radio Philharmonic, and the Sleep of Psyche from Psyche or Psyche by César Franck. Here's another of the symphonic poems from that collection, Psyche and Eros.

Armin Jordan and the Basel Symphony, Psyche and Eros, from the collection of symphonic poems, The Cycle, by César Franck, called Psyche or Psyche. Very different French music now. This takes us back, way back, to the year 1722 now. And this is by François Couperin the Great, from a huge collection of musicians, composers from the Couperin family. And here's Carol Cerisi to play this from a suite.

0: from the 18th Suite by Couperin's Carol Cerisi, harpsichord.
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0: Here he is, a composer who's known for one thing and one thing alone. His name is Emil von Reznicek, and he's known for his overture to the opera Donna Diana. Willy Boskovsky conducts this with the Vienna Philharmonic.

Willy Moskowski and the Vienna Philharmonic with the Donna Diana Overture. Overture to an opera of that name by Emil von Reznicek. If you have seen the films of Alfred Hitchcock, then you'll be interested in what we have coming up later on. Bernard Herrmann wrote film scores to many of Hitchcock's movies, not all of them, but some of the real great ones. We're going to be listening to something from North by Northwest, but also we have some concert music by Bernard Herrmann. Right now, Beethoven and one of his best-known piano sonatas. Oksana Yablonskaya is the pianist. This is the sonata number 21 in C. It's known as the Waldstein Sonata.

The pianist was Oksana Yablonskaya. The composer was Beethoven. That's one of his best-loved piano sonatas. The number 21 in C, dedicated to Count Waldstein, so known as the Waldstein Sonata. If you are an old film lover, then you will probably be familiar with the works of Bernard Herrmann. We're going to listen to part of one of his greatest film scores and a regular classical composition by Bernard Herrmann coming up in just a couple minutes. Here's something from a 1936 film, the music for which was composed by Arthur Bliss. It's called Conquest of the Air, and this is the section called The Wind.

music from the film score to The Conquest of the Air by Arthur Bliss. Bernard Herrmann wrote some of the great film scores, Citizen Kane and Psycho, Vertigo, Devil and Daniel Webster, for which he won an Oscar, by the way. And he also wrote music for North by Northwest, many films, in fact, of Alfred Hitchcock. We're going to hear one of his classical compositions in a couple minutes, but first the overture to North by Northwest. This is Eric Kunzel and Cincinnati Pops.

The overture to Alfred Hitchcock's film North by Northwest, music by Bernard Herrmann. Eric Kunzel, Cincinnati Pops. About 6 years later than that, he wrote a piece for String Quartet Now, a concert work called Echoes from 1965. Here to play that music of Bernard Herrmann is the Fine Arts Quartet.

That's music by a man who is famous for his film scores, even winning an Academy Award for one of them, The Devil and Daniel Webster. Also writing for Citizen Kane of Orson Welles. Maybe most especially known for his work with Alfred Hitchcock and the film scores to Psycho and Vertigo, North by Northwest, etc. His name is Bernard Herrmann, American but long English-based, also a conductor. That was a work for string quartet by Bernard Herrmann from 1965 called Echoes, performed by the Fine Arts Quartet. And there are echoes, I think, of some of his Hitchcock film scores in that composition. Speaking of echoes, here is the Echo Song by Orlando de Lasso, and it's played by the Horn Club of Los Angeles.

0: originally for voices. It's one of many pieces written in the Renaissance, exploring the fascination with the sound of the echo. That is called the Echo Song by Orlando Di Lasso. And the Horn Club of Los Angeles performed.
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0: Peter Van de Graaff here, sharing some beautiful things with you, and I hope that you'll stay with me for them. We have some Puccini to hear right now, specifically from his opera Madama Butterfly. Later on, a Haydn piano concerto, and lots more besides. Let's begin with this flower duet from Madame Butterfly, Madama Butterfly by Puccini. This is Renata Scotto, Gillian Knight singing together, Philharmonia Orchestra, Lauren Mazel, the director. They've just learned that her beloved Benjamin Franklin Pinkerton is returning, and they're scattering flower petals to welcome him back. Of course, it has tragic consequences, his return at the end. Flower duet from Puccini's Madama Butterfly.

from a disc of Puccini's greatest hits, with Renata Scotto in this case and Gillian Knight singing the flower duet from Madama Butterfly. Lauren Mazel of the Philharmonia Orchestra. A suite for orchestra from one of the great operas of Giacomo Puccini, Madama Butterfly. It has really all the highlights here. And we're going to listen to the National Opera Orchestra, conducted by Paul Freeman.

beginning with the introduction to the opera, ending with the death of Butterfly, a suite from Madama Butterfly by Giacomo Puccini, Paul Freeman and the National Opera Orchestra. There was an Italian operatic composer in the early 19th century who had a huge career. He's now almost completely forgotten. It's not Puccini, but now Pacini. And this is a caprice based on a theme from the opera Niobe by Pacini. Here is cellist Antonio Meneses.

quite a bit. But he did enjoy quite a vogue for a time. In fact, he wrote 74 different operas, did Pacini. Not Puccini, but Pacini. That was Antonio Meneses, cello. Well, we've heard Puccini, Pacini, and now we have Piccinini. This man was born in 1566, lived to 1639, and we have a little piece which is played on a lute-like instrument called a chitarrone, an early guitar. And this is a corrente, a running piece, played by Luciano Contini.

little piece by Alessandro Piccinini. That is a corrente, literally a running piece, performed by Luciano Contini. Next up is some music by Haydn. We're going to listen to one of his piano concertos. They don't have the stature of those of Mozart. Haydn was a very accomplished pianist, but by no one's description, a great pianist. But he did write a fair amount of music for his instrument, many of the great piano sonatas of the day, and several piano concertos. Here's one in F major, performed by Marc-André Hamelin with Les Violons du Roi. Bernard Labadie, the conductor, and Mr. Hamelin also wrote the cadenzas.

Bernard Labadie was the conductor with Les Violons du Roi, and Marc-André Hamelin was pianist. He also wrote the cadenzas for both the first and second movement. Third movement didn't have one. That's an F major keyboard concerto by Joseph Haydn.

Good morning. I'm Tanya Cole, and it is Thursday, and this is listener-supported 95.5 KHFM. 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And coming up in the first half hour this morning is a piece entitled Sentimental, as well as a cello suite by J.S. Bach. But we'll start with some early morning Mozart, an adagio for piano in B minor. Vladimir Horowitz is the pianist, and today is the 13th day of August.

0: Vladimir Horowitz performing Mozart and Adagio for piano in B minor. 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I'm Tanya Cole, and it is August 13th, 2026. The Morning Birds are brought to you by Wild Birds Unlimited, helping you enjoy the symphony of birdsong in your backyard with high-fat and calcium-enriched food for the spring and summer nesting season. 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
4: I'm meteorologist Derek Rain with your forecast from KOAT Action 7 News. Thursday, turning the temperature down with a better chance at those scattered showers and storms during the afternoon and evening. High 91 Albuquerque, 86 Santa Fe. Skies produce another round of scattered showers and thunderstorms for Friday afternoon, with temperatures topping out around 90 in Albuquerque and 85 in Santa Fe. I'm meteorologist Derek Rain with your KOAT Action 7 News forecast for listener-supported classical 95.5 KHFM.
0: We return to music now with a piece by Swedish composer Wilhelm Stenhammar. It's called Sentimental, and Tobias Ringberg plays violin with Niklas Villen, leading the Swedish Chamber Orchestra.

0: The Swedish Chamber Orchestra, led by Niklas Wilén, performed, actually, along with the violinist Tobias Ringborg. It was Sentimental, and a composition by Wilhelm Stenhammer. Good morning. I am Tanya Cole. Thanks for tuning in to 95.5 KHFM. We invite you to opening nights at the Santa Fe Opera, exclusively here on KHFM. 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Five operas, five Monday nights at 6 p.m. We started last week on August the 3rd with Puccini's Madama Butterfly. This week, earlier on Monday, was Mozart's The Magic Flute. And next week, on Monday, is Tchaikovsky's Eugene Onegin. 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And stay right here for more of the music you love, a cello suite by Johann Sebastian Bach. That awaits.
1: Mendelssohn was 17 when he wrote his overture to A Midsummer Night's Dream. Richard Strauss completed his first horn concerto at 18. And Shostakovich was a relative old-timer when he wrote his first symphony at 19. On the next Chicago Symphony Orchestra program, Composers Early Successes. That's the next CSO show. I'm Lisa Simeone.
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0: The cello playing of Jacqueline Dupré. That was cello suite number 2 in D minor by Johann Sebastian Bach. And I'm Tanya Cole. It's 95.5 KHFM. And the Santa Fe Opera and KHFM join our fellow New Mexicans in closely monitoring the Frijoles fire and its impact on communities and air quality across our region. 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And performance decisions will be made as conditions evolve. For the latest information and performance updates, visit the website santafeopera.org. 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
2: I'm meteorologist Eric Rain with your forecast from KOAT Action 7 News. Thursday, turning the temperature down with a better chance at those scattered showers and storms during the afternoon and evening. High 91 Albuquerque, 86 Santa Fe. Skies produce another round of scattered showers and thunderstorms for Friday afternoon, with temperatures topping out around 90 in Albuquerque and 85 in Santa Fe. I'm meteorologist Eric Rain with your KOAT Action 7 News forecast for listener-supported classical 95.5 KHFM.
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A pastoral written by Arthur Bliss. The clarinet was played by Emma Johnson with Malcolm Martineau on piano. By British composer, I just said that, Arthur Bliss. He was also a conductor, and his musical training was cut short by World War II. But post-war, he became known as being modernist and unconventional. But that slowly changed over about a decade to a more traditional and romantic style. That particular work we just heard was from his early years, written, I guess, in 1916.

Beethoven's Für Elisa. That was Andre Watts on piano. Not discovered until 40 years after his death. And certainly one of his most popular works. And not to his knowledge during his lifetime. Hey, I'm Tanya Cole. It's 95.5 KHFM. It's Classical Public Radio. It's your Classical Public Radio. Thanks so much for being here this morning.

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1: 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On the west side at 10701 Corrales Road. Happy Thursday. I'm Tanya Cole, and it's 95.5 KHFM. And personally, I'm quite grateful for the break in the heat. It has happened. It's definitely cooler. I mean, I'm not saying it's not warm, but it's, you know, instead of 104 in the afternoon, it's more like 92. What a relief. Now, let's just hope that the rains that keep being predicted come to fruition. Let's hear now what to expect from the weather from meteorologist Eric Green.
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2: I'm meteorologist Eric Rain with your forecast from KOAT Action 7 News. Thursday, turning the temperature down with a better chance at those scattered showers and storms during the afternoon and evening. High 91 Albuquerque, 86 Santa Fe. Skies produce another round of scattered showers and thunderstorms for Friday afternoon, with temperatures topping out around 90 in Albuquerque and 85 in Santa Fe. I'm meteorologist Eric Rain with your KOAT Action 7 News forecast for listener-supported classical 95.5 KHFM.
1: Starting the music this hour with a piece written by Ignaz Holzbauer. It's a symphony in E-flat major. And Michi Geig leads l'Orfeo Baroque Orchestra.

0: A symphony written by Ignaz Holzbauer, an Austrian composer, also a member of the Mannheim School. It was symphony in E-flat major, opus number 3, number 1. And Michi Geig, who founded this historically informed performance ensemble called L'Orfeo Baroque Orchestra. That's where the recording was from. I'm Tanya Cole, and August is National Make-A-Will Month. Well, it's August. And an estate plan spares your loved ones unnecessary stress, gives you peace of mind at the same time. 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There are lots of them, actually. All right, ahead, we will hear a romance, a movement from a piano concerto by Frédéric Chopin.
1: We're off to Germany for the opening concert of the Kissingen Summer Festival as we continue our tour of the great stages of Europe. Yvonne Fischer leads the Budapest Festival Orchestra in Schumann's Rhenish Symphony and Prokofiev's Overture on Hebrew Themes. And pianist Elisabeth Leonskaya plays Mozart's Piano Concerto No. 24. I'm Jan Weller. I hope you'll be listening.
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Music by Frédéric Chopin from his Piano Concerto No. 1. The second movement, A Romance, and Raphael Blechach played piano with Jerzy Simkov leading the Concertgebouw Orchestra. And next up is a piece by Mario Castelnuovo Tedesco called Aranci in Fiore. And it is, or it translates to Oranges in Bloom. And the story behind it was that one of his friends is said to have brought him a rare basket of oranges. This was in 1936 for his son, Castelnuovo's son, who was ill. His son's name, Lorenzo. And the act of kindness inspired his father's gratitude and this pastoral music, which is meant to evoke Sicilian orange trees in blossom. It is played on guitar by Lorenzo Micheli.

0: Guitarist Lorenzo Michelli performing Aranci in Fiore by Mario Castelnuovo Tedesco. And I'm Tanya Cole, and here is the weather forecast from KOAT's meteorologist, Eric Green.
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2: I'm meteorologist Eric Rain with your forecast from KOAT Action 7 News. Thursday, turning the temperature down with a better chance at those scattered showers and storms during the afternoon and evening. High 91 Albuquerque, 86 Santa Fe. Skies produce another round of scattered showers and thunderstorms for Friday afternoon, with temperatures topping out around 90 in Albuquerque and 85 in Santa Fe. I'm meteorologist Eric Rain with your KOAT Action 7 News forecast for listener-supported classical 95.5 KHFM.
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1: 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This week, pianist Jeremy Dank returns for a recital of Bach partitas, and pianist Kirill Gerstein performs two early works by Brahms. Baritone Benjamin Apple sings the first of three Schubert song cycles this season on a program that also features violinists William Hagen and Chad Hoops in Schubert's cello quintet. Grammy-winning baritone Lucas Meacham sings a recital of great American art songs, and David Schifrin and the Verona Quartet play Brahms's clarinet quintet. Plus, the festival premieres a commissioned string quartet by Alex Paxton, and there's the return of our lecture series, BAM, Insights on the Brain and Music. Tickets and information at 505-982-1890 or santafechambermusic.org. 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

That was a work by early Baroque composer, Belgian, Leonora Duarte. In this case, it was transcribed by James Kennerly. Symphonia number 7, performed by the ensemble Sonambula, which means sleepwalker.

That was a minuetto from Spanish dances written by Enrique Granados, the two guitars played by Angel and Celedonio Romero. And I am Tanya Cole. This is 95.5 KHFM. And of course, every weekday morning, your morning Mozart starts off the 8 o'clock hour. And that is just around the corner. I hope you stay with us.

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1: 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I am Tanya Cole, and you are right on time for your morning Mozart. But first, let's hear the weather forecast.
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2: I'm meteorologist Derek Rain with your forecast from KOH.

0: Action 7 News. Thursday, turning the temperature down with a better chance at those scattered showers and storms during the afternoon and evening. High 91 Albuquerque, 86 Santa Fe. Skies produce another round of scattered showers and thunderstorms for Friday afternoon, with temperatures topping out around 90 in Albuquerque and 85 in Santa Fe. I'm meteorologist Eric Rain with your KOAT Action 7 News forecast for listener-supported Classical 95.5 KHFM.
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2: 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This morning's Mozart is a unique work, not unlike an earlier work we heard this week, in which it was his single and only concerto for harp, where harp was featured. This is a piano concerto, which is not so unique, but actually this one was composed for three pianos. It was written while Mozart was employed by the Prince Archbishop in Salzburg. He was 20 years old, and his job was to write for royalty and the church. This was in the year 1776. And Countess Maria Antonia Lodron, a leading Salzburg noble, who was also the sister to the Archbishop, commissioned this piece so that she and her two daughters could perform together, hence the three pianos. It is Piano Concerto No. 7. It's in F major, Kochel No. 242. We will hear it on one piano instead of three this morning, and that pianist is Leon Fleischer, who also conducts the Stuttgarter Kammer Orchestra. Here is your morning Mozart.

0: Piano Concerto Number 7 in F Major, Kochel Number 242. And that was the Stuttgarter Camera Orchestra led by Leon Fleischer, who also played piano. And that was your morning Mozart. I am your morning host. I am Tanya Cole. Right here at your home for classical music in New Mexico, it's 95.5 KHFM. And stay with us. Ahead is an elegy by Francis Poulenc.
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David Jolly played the horn with Samuel Sanders on piano for that elegy written by Francis Poulenc. And we'll follow now with Franz Liszt from a set of six piano pieces called The Consolations. This is number 3, written in the mid-1800s, and we hear it performed by Van Cliburn.

0: Pianist Ben Cliburn performing work by Franz Liszt, Consolation Number 3. I'm Tanya Cole, and it's 95.5 KHFM Classical Public Radio. 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
2: Partly sunny today with a chance at scattered to isolated showers and storms. The heat much more reasonable. High 89 Albuquerque and 83 in Santa Fe. Now this evening, any scattered thunderstorms could produce locally gusty winds and also some spots of heavy rain. Showers should tend to wind down during the overnight. Just a slight chance at rain Friday morning. Low 66 Albuquerque, 61 Santa Fe. Friday afternoon, the heat still reasonable. High 90 Albuquerque, 84 Santa Fe, with another chance at those scattered to isolated showers and thunderstorms later in the day. I'm meteorologist Eric Green with your KOAT Action 7 News forecast for listener-supported Classical 95.5 KHFM.
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5: 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This week, pianist Jeremy Dank returns for a recital of Bach partitas, and pianist Kirill Gerstein performs two early works by Brahms. Baritone Benjamin Apple sings the first of three Schubert song cycles this season on a program that also features violinists William Hagen and Chad Hoops in Schubert's cello quintet. Grammy-winning baritone Lucas Meacham sings a recital of great American art songs, and David Schifrin and the Verona Quartet play Brahms' clarinet quintet. Plus, the festival premieres a commissioned string quartet by Alex Paxton, and there's the return of our lecture series, BAM, Insights on the Brain and Music. 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

That was music from George Friedrich Handel's Rodelinda, Ritorna o Caro, sung by soprano Lucy Crowe, along with Harry Bickett leading the English concert.

That piece entitled March of the Little Lead Soldiers, written by French composer Gabriel Pierné, and Charles Groves led the Philharmonia Orchestra. You know, the summer concert season, it's happening now, and you can hear Santa Fe Chamber Music Festival broadcasts right here on KHFM. Actually, you can hear the very last one, which is coming up this coming Tuesday, August the 18th at 7 p.m., You can enjoy performances from one of the most distinguished chamber music festivals in the country. And also, it's happening right now in Santa Fe through the end of the month, through the end of August. And you can see this week and next listings of performances, as well as they have a lecture called The Brain and Music at our website, khfm.org, under News of the Arts. I'm Tanya Cole. I'm here with you at your home for classical music in New Mexico, and coming up very shortly is Performance Today with Valerie Kaler.

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1: It's almost intuitive, really, when we listen to music, to think that the composer is writing a kind of autobiography. That whatever was the prevailing mood in the composer's life at the time, that must be reflected in the music. Igor Stravinsky wrote this fairly upbeat music during a series of tragic losses. His daughter, his wife, and his mother all died in quick succession. From APM American Public Media, this is Performance Today. I'm Valerie Kaler. But Stravinsky later said, quote, "I did not seek to overcome my grief by expressing it in music. A listener looking for that will come away empty." Coming up, Stravinsky's non-autobiographical Symphony in C.
2: 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But time has its way, and the tables turn in this tragedy.

0: 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I'm Kathleen Rich. 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
1: 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I'm Brand Stevens. 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Music from Angel Fire presents Amy Beach's Piano Quintet, followed by a showing of the 1926 Buster Keaton film The General with a live film score. 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
2: Well, hello, good morning. I am Tanya Cole. It's 95.5 KHFM. 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I'd like to let you know about our next 10 at 10 first. The Santa Fe Symphony Education Projects reach thousands of students each year, and they work with young choral, orchestral, mariachi, and jazz musicians in a variety of settings. 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
0: From APM American Public Media, this is Performance Today. I'm Valerie Kaler. Glad to have you along for today's musical adventures and discoveries. This hour's adventures take us through light and darkness and pretty much everything in between. Ahead, we'll hear a relatively sunny symphony written during one of the cloudiest points of the composer's life and a tribute to a dancer's brief incandescent existence. Right now, it's music from French composer Maurice Ravel. His Introduction and Allegro has been described as sunlit. I'll extend that metaphor and suggest that perhaps it's the kind of sun that pokes its head out after a summer rainstorm. Everything's kind of gray and murky, and then light and warmth pierce the clouds, and things seem to almost sparkle. Dappled light through the trees, still dripping with the warm rain of spring. The Caroga Arts Ensemble and Casa Quartet teamed up for this performance at the Cooperstown Summer Music Festival in Cooperstown, New York. Maurice Ravel's Introduction and Allegro.

0: Rain, perhaps? Maurice Ravel's Introduction and Allegro. We heard the Casa Quartet and the Quiroga Arts Ensemble at the Cooperstown Summer Music Festival in Cooperstown, New York. In just a moment, the exotic woman of Mambo. 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
3: The Santa Fe Opera's 2026 season features Puccini's Madama Butterfly, the story of a Japanese girl who sacrifices her heritage for the American dream only to find tragedy at the hands of an American naval officer. Mozart's The Magic Flute is a fantastical quest to save a princess full of enchanting characters and daring trials. Tchaikovsky's Eugene Onegin tells the story of unbridled passion, devastating heartbreak, and unspoken regret. A new production of Handel's Rodelinda presents a timeless tale of shadowy political intrigue and, ultimately, redemption. And the American premiere of Tobias Picker's Lili Elba, the true story of a Danish painter who became one of the first to undergo gender affirmation surgery nearly a century ago. Tickets are available at the opera's website, santafeopera.org, or 505-986-5900, Monday through Saturday, 9 a.m. to 5 p.m.
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0: We're about to hear music for solo piano written by Gabriela Ortiz, our 2026 PT Classical Woman of the Year. Music called Su Mui Ke. Ortiz named it after one of the first burlesque dancers in Mexico, Su Mui Ke. In the late 1940s, she acted and danced in several Mexican films and was in high demand in local theaters and cabarets. This was during the golden age of Mexican cinema, when dancers were often featured in film, dancing the mambo. Su Mui Ke had a vibrant but very brief life. She died at the age of 22. I find it fitting that this piece is also vibrant but incredibly short, just 4 minutes long. Su Mui Ke, La Exotica del Mambo by Gabriela Ortiz. Noelia Rodiles at the piano in concert in Madrid.

0: Su Mui K, La Exotica del Mambo, The Exotic Woman of Mambo. A short piece by Gabriela Ortiz about a 20th century actress and dancer named Su Mui K. This is one of several pieces Ortiz has written over the years about Mambo dancers. We heard the piece played by pianist Noelia Rodiles in concert at the headquarters of the Fundación Juan March in Madrid, Spain. Gabriela Ortiz, by the way, our 2026 PT Classical Woman of the Year. We'll continue to explore her vast catalog of works and celebrate her contributions to the classical scene all year long. In a moment, you probably think this song is about him, don't you? This is Performance Today from APM.
1: 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I'm Tanya Cole. 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
0: It's always tempting when we listen to music to think the composer is writing a kind of autobiography, that whatever the prevailing mood in that composer's life was at the time, that somehow must be reflected in the music. Igor Stravinsky wrote the music we're about to hear during what he called the unhappiest period of my life. His daughter had died of tuberculosis. 3 months later, his wife died. And 3 months after that, his mother passed away. Plus, Stravinsky himself was terribly sick with tuberculosis. He wrote about what he was going through. Quote, "It is no exaggeration to say that during those weeks, I was only able to continue my life by working on this symphony. But I did not seek to overcome my grief by expressing it in music. A listener looking for that will come away empty." So while coping with a loss of 3 close members of his family, Igor Stravinsky wrote music that he says is just music. It's not about what he was feeling or experiencing at the time. Food for thought while we listen to it from a concert at the Aspen Music Festival in Aspen, Colorado. Vasily Petrenko conducting the Aspen Festival Orchestra in the Symphony in C Major by Igor Stravinsky.

Igor Stravinsky wrote that music during what he called the unhappiest period of his life. His daughter died of tuberculosis, then his wife died 3 months later. Stravinsky himself got tuberculosis and was quarantined.

quarantine. He went on to full recovery, but 3 months after that, his mother passed away as well. Despite all of that, Stravinsky insisted that the music he wrote while he was going through tremendous personal upheaval was not an expression of his grief. The Symphony in C Major by Stravinsky. We heard it from a concert at the Aspen Music Festival and School in Aspen, Colorado. Conductor Vasily Petrenko led the Aspen Festival Orchestra. It's interesting that Stravinsky said writing that piece helped him survive that difficult time, but that the music itself is just music, not an expression of his sadness. What do you think? And what did you hear in that piece? A heartfelt cry of grief, or just interesting, abstract music? We're always glad to hear your thoughts. 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
0: Violinist James Ennis is captivated by the beginning of the violin concerto by Jean Sibelius, but he's hesitant to ascribe his own particular meaning to it.
3: There's, to me, a certain emotional landscape of that opening that, I mean, people, since it was written, have tried to find ways of describing it that ultimately, I think, say more about the person making the description than they say about the music itself. We're all sort of dancing around what that music makes us feel.
0: 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I'm Valerie Kaler. James Ennis and the Minnesota Orchestra played the Sibelius Violin Concerto this hour on PT.
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1: Well, hi there. I am Tanya Cole. Good morning, and welcome to the second half of Performance Today. It'll start in just a moment. I'd like to let you know that August is National Make-A-Will Month. 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

From APM, American Public Media, this is Performance Today, taking you to concerts around the world. I'm Valerie Kaler. Ach, was ist doch unser Leben? Ah, what indeed is our life? Well, according to the band Kansas, all we are is dust in the wind. Simon and Garfunkel sang about a time of innocence and being left with only a photograph to preserve a memory. And Joni Mitchell said, we are captive on a carousel of time. We can't return. We can only look behind from where we came and go round and round and round in a circle game. Each generation watches the next take its place with all the joy and sorrow that endless cycle brings. That phrase I started with, ach, was ist doch unser Leben, comes from a hymn by 17th century Lutheran pastor Martin Schaller. It starts with, ah, what is our life, and continues with more existential questions. What is our time? What is our piety? What good is money? What good is status and position? The answer to all his questions, more or less, all of that is nothing. An illusion. And even if it does exist, it'll be gone soon anyway, because death. I bet he was fun at parties. Johann Sebastian Bach used a couple hymns by Martin Schaller in his own compositions, but he works his Bachian magic, taking what is somber and ineluctable and infusing it with light and sublime beauty. The chorale prelude we're about to hear gives voice to both the serious and the sublime. Here, cellist Clive Greensmith and pianist Anna Petrova with Ach, was ist doch unser Leben? Ah, what is this life? By J.S. Bach.

0: Ah, what is this life? A chorale prelude by J.S. Bach, originally written for solo organ early in the 18th century. About two centuries later, Zoltán Kodály created a set of transcriptions of three Bach preludes for cello and piano. We heard the first of that set, played by cellist Clive Greensmith and pianist Anna Petrova, from a concert in Geneva, New York, part of the Geneva Music Festival. In a moment, riffing on Franz Liszt. 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
0: When pianist Hazel Scott was a teenager performing in clubs, she combined her formal classical training with her unrivaled jazz chops. Scott would begin by playing a famous piano piece and then quickly veer off into a virtuosic jazzy improvisation. She called it Swingin' the Classics. Scott's improvisations were different every single night, of course. But she made one recording of a handful of improvisations in the 1940s. That album captivated pianist Michelle Kahn, who really wanted to share the pieces with audiences everywhere. Michelle Kahn received permission from Scott's son to have transcriptions made of the improvisations. So, this is Michelle Kahn's take on Hazel Scott's improvisation on the Hungarian Rhapsody No. 2 by Franz Liszt. Simply put, here's pianist Michelle Kahn having a whole lot of fun in the PT studio.

0: Michelle Kahn at the piano in our big room, the Maud Moon Weyerhaeuser Music Studio, playing an improvisation on Franz Liszt's Hungarian Rhapsody No. 2 by pianist Hazel Scott. Wesley Ducote made that transcription for Michelle Kahn, with permission from Hazel Scott's son. In recent years, Michelle Kahn has been performing several of Hazel Scott's improvisations in concert. She says even though they sound fun, they're incredibly difficult. Trying to match Hazel Scott's skill level on the stride pattern is nearly impossible. Scott's left hand flew through that bass line with ease. Still, Kahn loves the freedom she feels when she plays them.
1: You know, as much as this is not my improv, it's still my interpretation on it. I'm still able to put a little of my own stamp on it, which for me is, again, so fun and so validating. It was so much fun to learn these, so much fun to play them, and there's so much humor in them.
0: Michelle Kahn currently working on an album of Hazel Scott's classical improvisations. Always looking forward to hearing more from Michelle Kahn. In a moment, an unassuming masterpiece. 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
2: I'm Tanya Cole, and I would like, or I do like, rather, to try and share some other live performances that are happening locally to go with the live recordings of performances that you get to hear during Performance Today. So here's one. It's a play. However, it is not musical, but it's, you know, a performance. It's taking place this weekend at the National Hispanic Cultural Center. And it is presented by the Sandia Performing Arts Company and the NHCC. And it's a play called Ay Compadre. And it's a story by Rudolfo Anaya that is characterized as humorous and poignant about two middle-aged

0: Chicano couples in New Mexico as they navigate the personal, physical, and marital crises of aging. And again, it's at the National Hispanic Cultural Center here in Albuquerque this weekend. 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And now it's time for more performance today.
1: It is inspiring. It's beautiful. It's utterly captivating. Some call it genius. And violinist James Ennis says there's so much more to the violin concerto by Jean Sibelius.
2: Sometimes pieces that are so immediately ingratiating, they sometimes don't get the respect they always deserve for just the quality of how well they're crafted. Sibelius was not just, touched by God with all this inspiration. It's like, no, he was really, really, really good at it too, and worked extremely hard and really meticulously to create something that doesn't sound like anything else. I mean, it's a piece that is, in basic ways, it's very exciting. The atmosphere that's created at the beginning of the first movement is, I think, once you hear it, you never forget hearing it. That's pretty special.
1: For over a century, people have ascribed meaning to that special opening. Ennis told me that those interpretations often say more about the person doing the interpreting than they do about the actual music and the markings on the page.
2: The violinist's entrance, which is sometimes played like this, lonely whisper in the windswept snowy plains, is not written that way at all. It's a mezzo forte, which is a very unusual dynamic for, I mean, to specify something by definition as being, medium is a risky move. But there's something to it because the violinist is a narrator from the very beginning that is not whispering you and daring you to listen, and also not shouting at you. It is presenting something, and that often, when you think about it in terms of speech, that often is the most compelling way to get people to listen, is you don't make a scene, you don't make a show, you just simply make it available. And the interest of the subject is what brings people in.
1: As the violinist narrates, Ennis says the structure of the first movement feels like a conversation, as if someone is about to divulge something important. They may not know exactly how to say it, or even if they actually want to tell you, but they're going to tell you anyway. Let's go now to a concert in Minneapolis. James Ennis is inviting us in and sharing an important story with the Minnesota Orchestra, the Violin Concerto by Jean Sibelius.

0: from a concert in Minneapolis, Minnesota. That was the Violin Concerto by Jean Sibelius. James Ennis played solo violin, and Thomas Sundergaard led the Minnesota Orchestra during their annual Nordic Soundscapes Festival. When James Ennis was starting out in his career, he got a bit of advice from his first manager, who told him he's not going to please everyone and that he just needed to remain true to himself. The audience would appreciate honesty and commitment more than anything else.
1: He made a funny comment about if 51% of the audience loves it and 49% doesn't, it's a success. And if 49% loves it and 51% doesn't, it's a failure. And you know, I think that there is, in a way, a certain comfort to that, knowing that you just have to take a leap of faith as a performer and say, this is what I'm trying to say to you. I think this is meaningful, and I hope you do too.
0: I'm guessing that James

Ennis would have received a 51% or higher approval rating for that concert at Orchestra Hall in Minneapolis. If you want to revisit that warm, engaging performance by James Ennis and the Minnesota Orchestra, swing by the PT page online sometime in the next month. Each daily episode is archived for 30 days after broadcast as on-demand audio. 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
1: Hello, my name is Will Liverman, and I'm playing the role of Papageno in Mozart's The Magic Flute. 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
0: Thank you so much for tuning in this morning. I am Tanya Cole. 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Listening is supporting, and we all appreciate that here. 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And let's all think rain in the meantime. Amy O'Brien joins you very shortly for the Midday Show.

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2: 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New Concept Gallery presents Retrospective, 5 decades of creative endeavors. In celebration of the artist's 80th birthday, this is a retrospective exhibition showcasing nearly 5 decades of Roger Arvid Anderson's artwork. Retrospective, 5 decades of creative endeavors will host a reception on Friday, August 14th, 5 to 7 p.m. The exhibition will be on view through Sunday, September 6th at New Concept Gallery in Santa Fe, newconceptgallery.com. 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
3: Good morning. It's Amy O'Brien. Thanks for being tuned in and spending some time with me here today. It is 11 a.m., and we are going to begin with music from a composer who was once known as the Dean of American Composers, Arthur Foote, the first important American composer to receive his entire musical education in the United States rather than Europe, and a member of the so-called Boston School. He helped establish a distinctly American classical tradition and then remained firmly rooted in the Romantic style. So his piano trio, No. 2 in B flat major, shows why his music has enjoyed a growing revival in recent years. He had a gift for warm melodies and rich harmonies, and he was a contemporary of composers like Dvorak and Fauré, but his music is definitely uniquely his own. So let's enjoy Piano Trio No. 2 in B flat major by Arthur Foote with the Arden Trio performing on 95.5 KHFM.

0: The Arden Trio, performing Piano Trio No. 2 in B flat major from Arthur Foote on 95.5 KHFM Classical Public Radio. It's Amy O'Brien with you, and I hope you've had a wonderful week. Tomorrow, I believe Brent Stevens will be filling in for me as I am hitting the road tomorrow to drive my daughter back to college. So I'll be back with you on Tuesday. But in the meantime, you'll be well taken care of here. 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
1: Triumphant is the number one word I would use to describe it. The whole stormy stuff is all C sharp minor. And then it suddenly ends in C sharp major, and it's just like a victory. 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

Miroslava Panayotova on piano, performing with Teresa de la Plan on oboe. That was the pranayam from Rina Esmael on 95.5 KHFM, Classical Public Radio. Thanks for being here. We're going to continue with a piece from Antonin Dvorak, who had this ability to turn folk-inspired music into just concert hall gold. When he composed his first set of Slavonic dances in 1878, he wasn't just arranging existing folk tunes. He was creating original melodies that captured the spirit and energy and character of these dances that he loved. The one we're going to hear is the dramatic finale of that set, and it is an emotional roller coaster. So hold on to your hats. From Antonin Dvorak, this is Slavonic Dance in G minor, opus 46, number 8, with Yoel Levy and the Atlanta Symphony Orchestra performing here on 95.5 KHFM, your home for classical music in New Mexico.

0: 95.5 KHFM Classical Public Radio, Yoel Levy and the Atlanta Symphony Orchestra performing Slavonic Dance in G minor, Opus 46, number 8, composed by Dvorak, here on 95.5 KHFM. It is Amy O'Brien with you. Thanks for being tuned in, spending some time with me. It is Make-A-Will Month, National Make-A-Will Month in August, and an estate plan shares your spares, I should say, your loved one's unnecessary stress and gives you peace of mind as well. 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And never you fear, because music from Wolfgang Amadeus Mozart is coming up next.
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3: 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The safety of the opera's artists, staff, and audiences is their highest priority, and performance decisions will be made as conditions evolve. For the latest information and performance updates, you can visit santafeopera.org. Ticket holders for canceled performances will be contacted directly by the Santa Fe Opera. Patrons wishing to exchange their tickets for a performance within the next few days may call the box office directly at 505-986-5900. Given the high volume of requests, the staff greatly appreciate their patrons' patience and understanding during this challenging time.

Joel Ohmson on piano, performing the Allegro from Piano Sonata No. 3 in B flat major, K281, from Wolfgang Amadeus Mozart. Thank you for being here. And just know that coming up after noon, it is time for Lunch at the Pops. And that is, well, the part of the day that puts a big fat smile on my face and a little spring in my step. So we'll enjoy music next hour from Joseph Helmsberger Jr. We'll hear from Gershwin and Pemberton and Walton. And we will start off with an overture from Arthur Sullivan. That's again coming up at noon with Lunch at the Pops. Right now, we continue with Santiago de Murcia and Ajiga Baccarelli with Paul Odette on baritone guitar on 95.5 KHFM.

Paul Odette on baroque guitar, performing a giga by Corelli on 95.5 KHFM, your home for classical music in New Mexico. 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
3: 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It is lunchtime, noon, lunch at the Pops here on KHFM, and we are opening today with one of the most beloved overtures in all of comic opera, from The Mikado by Sir Arthur Sullivan, often remembered as half of the legendary Gilbert and Sullivan partnership. He did have broader ambitions as a composer. He sometimes worried that his comic operas would overshadow his more serious music. Audiences, though, could not get enough of him. And The Mikado, which premiered in 1885, became their greatest success and is a favorite to this day. So grab your lunch and settle in. Here's the overture to The Mikado by Arthur Sullivan, performed here by Neville Mariner in the Academy of St. Martin in the Fields on 95.5 KHFM.

Fusion Ellis on harp, Neville Mariner in the Academy of St. Martin in the Fields, performing the Mikado Overture from Arthur Sullivan on 95.5 KHFM. This is Lunch at the Pops, and we continue with William Walton's Crown Imperial, written for a very specific occasion, the coronation of King George VI in 1937. He was asked to compose a ceremonial march worthy of the event, and he delivered a piece so stirring and memorable that it quickly took on a life far beyond its royal beginnings. He had an ability to combine grandeur with genuine musical substance, and this has all that pageantry you might expect with brilliant brass fanfares and majestic sweeps, but there's also a warmth that made it one of Britain's most beloved ceremonial works. So for you right now, from William Walton, the Crown Imperial March with Frederick Fennell and the Eastman Wind Ensemble performing for Lunch at the Pops on 95.5 KHFM.

0: Frederick Fennell and the Eastman Wind Ensemble performing for you during Lunch of the Pops. That was the Crown Imperial March that was composed by William Walton. It is Amy O'Brien with you. Thanks for being tuned in and spending time here. Don't forget to be tuned in tomorrow morning, 6 to 10 a.m., and start your day with Tanya Cole. Birds chirping at 6 and 7, morning Mozart at 8 a.m. What a great way to get going. 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Lunch at the Pops continues with music of Daniel Pemberton. Stay with me. That's just ahead.
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4: 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The safety of the opera's artists, staff, and audiences is their highest priority, and performance decisions will be made as conditions evolve. For the latest information and performance updates, you can visit santafeopera.org. Ticket holders for canceled performances will be contacted directly by the Santa Fe Opera. Patrons wishing to exchange their tickets for a performance within the next few days

may call the box office directly at 505-986-5900. Given the high volume of requests, the staff greatly appreciate their patrons' patience and understanding during this challenging time.

Your home for classical music in New Mexico, 95.5, right? Daniel Pemberton, the composer of that piece. Lunch of the Pops continues with a piece now from George Gershwin, who was only in his mid-20s when he wrote it, though it changed American music forever. He apparently got the idea while riding a train, inspired by the rhythmic sounds of the journey and that energy of modern city life. Rhapsody in Blue with Andres Meter on sax and Joseph Mong on piano from George Gershwin. It's Lunch of the Pops on 95.5 KHFM.

0: Joseph Moog on piano with Andreas Mader on saxophone, Rhapsody in Blue from George Gershwin. This is Lunch at the Pops on 95.5 KHFM. It's Amy O'Brien with you, and well, the summer concert series is upon us. You can hear Santa Fe Chamber Music Festival broadcasts right here on KHFM every Tuesday at 7 p.m. through August 18th, which is this coming Tuesday. So tune in to enjoy performances from one of the most distinguished chamber music festivals in the U.S. right here on Classical 95.5 KHFM, your home for classical music in New Mexico. Lunch at the Pops continues in just a moment. Stay with me.
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4: The Santa Fe Opera's 2026 season features Puccini's Madama Butterfly, the story of a Japanese girl who sacrifices her heritage for the American dream only to find tragedy at the hands of an American naval officer. Mozart's The Magic Flute is a fantastical quest to save a princess full of enchanting characters and daring trials. Tchaikovsky's Eugene Onegin tells the story of unbridled passion, devastating heartbreak, and unspoken regret. A new production of Handel's Rodelinda presents a timeless tale of shadowy political intrigue and ultimately redemption. And the American premiere of Tobias Picker's Lili Elba, the true story of a Danish painter who became one of the first to undergo gender affirmation surgery nearly a century ago. Tickets are available at the opera's website, santafeopera.org, or 505-986-5900, Monday through Saturday, 9 a.m. to 5 p.m.
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This is Lunch of the Pops on 95.5 KHFM, Classical Public Radio. That was a suite from Harry Potter. You heard Harry in Winter, Lily's theme, Courtyard Apocalypse, and the prologue. And that was performed by Angèle Dubois on violin and conducting La Pietà. You also heard, well, I guess I shouldn't say you also, that was composed by Alexander Desplat, as well as Patrick Doyle and John Williams. Thanks for being tuned in. And know that when Lunch at the Pops wraps up at 1 o'clock, we have your big one at one. A piece entirely uninterrupted. And that piece today will be a symphony from Carl Nielsen. So stay with me. That's coming up just after one. Right now, we continue with a piece from Josef Helmsberger, born into one of Vienna's most musical families, spent much of his career surrounded by dance music traditions. His elfin dance captures the romantic imagination that audiences adored, that belief that magical creatures might just be hiding beyond view. Let's enjoy the Elfin Dance by Josef Helmsberger Jr. with the Vienna Philharmonic performing on 95.5 KHFM.

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2: Good afternoon. It's 1 o'clock. It's Amy O'Brien with you, and it is time for your Big One at One. And today's piece is from a composer who really liked to do things his own way, and it's not Frank Sinatra. Carl Nielsen grew up on the Danish island of Funen, the son of a house painter and village musician. As a boy, he learned music, playing in local bands, and then made his way to Copenhagen and a career as one of Scandinavia's most important composers. This symphony was completed when he was only 27, and it shows a rather independent streak. Unusual right from the start, it begins on one key and then ends in another. It was kind of a bold idea at that time. He lets that music evolve along the way, and it is full of some youthful confidence, I think, and those flashes of originality. So let's settle in for today's Big One at One, the Symphony Number One by Carl Nielsen, performed here by Herbert Volmstadt and the San Francisco Symphony on 95.5 KHFM.

95.5 KHFM, your home for classical music in New Mexico. That was Herbert Blomstedt and the San Francisco Symphony performing today's Big One at One, the Symphony Number One from Carl Nielsen. Thank you for being tuned in. It's Amy O'Brien, and we continue with a piece from Edward Elgar. His cello concerto is often associated with the reflective slow movements, but the Allegro Molto, the second movement, is actually a very different side of the composer. This was written in the aftermath of World War I. It comes from a period when he felt increasingly out of step with the modern world around him. And, well, one of the delights of his music is that contrast that it brings. So let's enjoy Elgar and his Allegro, the fourth movement of his cello concerto, with Jacqueline Dupre, Daniel Barenboim, and the Philadelphia Orchestra performing on 95.5 KHFM.

The Philadelphia Orchestra with Daniel Barenboim and Jacqueline Dupre. They were performing there the fourth movement, the Allegro from Cello Concerto, composed by Edward Elgar here on 95.5 KHFM, Classical Public Radio. We are your home for performance today. 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
1: 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The safety of the opera's artists, staff, and audiences is their highest priority, and performance decisions will be made as conditions evolve. For the latest information and performance updates, you can visit santafeopera.org. Ticket holders for canceled performances will be contacted directly by the Santa Fe Opera. Patrons wishing to exchange their tickets for a performance within the next few days may call the box office directly at 505-986-5900. Given the high volume of requests, the staff greatly appreciate their patrons' patience and understanding during this challenging time.
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William Boughton and the English String Orchestra performing Symphony No. 2 in A Major from William Boyce. On 95.5 KHFM, it's Amy O'Brien with you. Coming up at 2 o'clock, your Oasis. 15 minutes of uninterrupted relaxation, so stay with me. I think you're going to enjoy that. And couldn't we all use that on a Thursday afternoon? I'll also have music next hour from Respighi and Paganini and Handel. So stay with me. That's all on the way. Right now, music from a musical prodigy who could read and write music almost as soon as he could read and write words. I am talking about Camille Saint-Saëns. This piece comes from his very whimsical suite, The Carnival of the Animals, which portrays a menagerie of creatures. Many of the movements are playful, but this one is a little different. A solo cello glides gracefully above the piano accompaniment, creating the image of a swan moving effortlessly across still water. So let us enjoy right now the music of Camille Saint-Saëns with Misha Maisky on cello, Pavel Gililov on piano. This is The Swan on 95.5 KHFM.

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2: 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Today, we'll begin with the Hymn of Cassiani, one of the most treasured works in the Eastern Orthodox tradition. It was written in the 9th century by a Byzantine abbess and composer, Cassiani, music that offered listeners a sense of contemplation and spiritual reflection for, well, more than 1,000 years, and we can all use some reflection, right? And then we'll travel even farther back in time with Ovis Aeterni Tatis, Ovis Aeterni Tatis by Hildegard von Bingen, the extraordinary 12th century abbess, mystic, writer, scientist, and composer. This music has a soaring, timeless quality that it feels pretty fresh even today, like it did centuries ago. So take a deep breath, set aside everything that's been going on in your life, and just settle in for your oasis as we begin with the Hymn of Cassiani on 95.5 KHFM.

0: 95.5 KHFM Classical Public Radio, wrapping up your Oasis. That was Sequentia performing O Vis Eternitatis by Hildegard von Bingen. Before that, you heard the Hymn of Cassiani with Fotini Downey Robinson performing. Thank you for being tuned in. I hope you had a chance there to relax and unwind and ignore the chaos of the outside world and just take a deep breath and say everything's going to be okay. You can get through the rest of the afternoon. I thank you for being tuned in and spending time with me here. And, well, I will continue in a moment with more great music on 95.5 KHFM.
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2: 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The safety of the opera's artists, staff, and audiences is their highest priority, and performance decisions will be made as conditions evolve. For the latest information and performance updates, you can visit santafeopera.org. Ticket holders for canceled performances will be contacted directly by the Santa Fe Opera. Patrons wishing to exchange their tickets for a performance within the next few days may call the box office directly at 505-986-5900. Given the high volume of requests, the staff greatly appreciate their patrons' patience and understanding during this challenging time.
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0: 95.5 KHFM, Classical Public Radio. It's Amy O'Brien, and we continue with a composer who had the ability to turn Rome itself into music, painting vivid portraits of that eternal city from its fountains and pine trees to the festivals and celebrations. And the most spectacular is Roman festivals, completed in 1928. I'm talking about Ottorino Respighi, who described it as a series of scenes and revelry across the centuries, and he pulled out all the stops. The orchestra is enormous, the colors are dazzling, the music from ancient pageantry to very boisterous public celebrations. It's, well, unapologetically grand. So this is Roman Festivals by Ottorino Respighi with Jesus Lopez Cobos and the Cincinnati Symphony Orchestra performing on 95.5 KHFM.

0: Jesus Lopez Cobos conducting the Cincinnati Symphony Orchestra Roman Festivals, composed by Altorino Respighi on 95.5 KHFM. It is Amy O'Brien with you. August is Make a Will Month. 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

Midori on violin performing Caprice 4 from Paganini on 95.5 KHFM, Classical Public Radio. We're going to continue with a piece from a composer who, boy, really knew how to write a tune that audiences would not forget, and few of those have proved more durable than See the Conquering Hero Comes. He didn't originally write it for Judas Maccabeus. It was first intended for an entirely different oratorio and then found its way into the work and became a sensation. I think you're going to recognize the beautiful rhythms and that triumphant melody. And it sounds both noble but also approachable, which is really something. So this is See the Conquering Hero Comes by George Frideric Handel on 95.5 KHFM.

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2: 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This week, pianist Jeremy Dank returns for a recital of Bach partitas, and pianist Kiro Gerstein performs two early works by Brahms. Baritone Benjamin Apple sings the first of three Schubert song cycles this season on a program that also features violinists William Hagen and Chad Hoops in Schubert's cello quintet. Grammy-winning baritone Lucas Meacham sings a recital of great American art songs, and David Schifrin and the Verona Quartet play Brahms' clarinet quintet. Plus, the festival premieres a commissioned string quartet by Alex Paxton, and there's the return of our lecture series, BAM, Insights on the Brain and Music. 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

Hello, and thanks so much to Amy O'Brien for another great midday of music. I am Alexis Corbin, and this is listener-supported 95.5 KHFM Santa Fe Albuquerque Classical Public Radio. Today, I get to speak to Maestro James Gaffigan, who returns to Santa Fe to conduct the Apprentice Concert at the Santa Fe Opera on the 23rd of this month. Hear that in the 5 o'clock hour. But coming up right now, we have the Bourré Fantasque of Emmanuel Chabrier. If you're just tuning in, thanks for joining us on this Thursday, August 13th, 2026.

Bourré Fantasque, music of Emmanuel Chabrier, Rina Kiriakou at the piano. I'm Alexis Corbin in the Gay HFM studios with you on this Thursday. You know, last year there was a British TV show that was released about Mozart. It was called Amadeus, and I really wanted to watch it. I think it was only 5 or 6 episodes, and could not figure out how to watch it. It was only available through British services, and then I just kind of forgot about it for a while. Well, just recently I discovered it is available in our country now on Stars, which is one of the 1.5 million platforms that I do not have and probably won't sign up for. So whatever, I guess I still can't watch it. Tell me if you've seen it though, because I would love to know. Maybe it's worth checking out Stars just to see it. You could email me, alexis@khfm.org, if you want to give me your review of the series Amadeus. But until I make the jump and decide to watch that, I guess I just have to watch the 1984 movie Amadeus instead. You know, this next bit of music was actually used as the very opening music of the film. We'll hear Mozart's Symphony No. 25, Movement 1, Nicholas Harnoncourt, leading Concertus Musicus Vienna.

0: You've been listening to Nicholas Harnoncourt and the Concentus Musicus Vienna Ensemble performing the first movement of Mozart's Symphony No. 25 in G minor. We call it the Little G minor Symphony, as opposed to the G minor Symphony No. 40, which is the great G minor of Mozart. Mozart was only 17 years old when he wrote the music that you just heard. And with all his incredible catalog out there, it's kind of amazing to think he only lived to be 35 years old. How much more music would we have had if he had lived longer? But speaking of the end of Mozart's life, he died without a will. He hadn't, maybe he hadn't thought to take care of matters because he was not that old yet. But unfortunately, that meant that everything went to the state to portion out. Luckily, that still meant that his wife, Constanze, and their two young sons did inherit everything that was left, which wasn't much because Mozart was terrible with money, so mostly Constanze just received all of the debt that Mozart had collected. Anyway, if you want to be better prepared than Mozart in the eventuality of whatever may come, it is Make-A-Will Month, so now's a great time to make sure you get all of that in order. 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And coming up, we have the music of Dvorak and Copland on the way and more, so stay tuned.
1: A deal with the devil is never what it seems, as Faust finds out in Charles Gounod's Opera of Extremes, pairing lively drinking songs and intimate arias, triumphant choirs and angelic hymns. We're in for a treat with a sparkling performance of Faust from Munich's National Theater. I'm Lisa Flynn. I hope you'll be listening.
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1: We return shortly now with Music of Dvorak, but first I do want to tell you that we had some great news from the Santa Fe Opera this afternoon. This evening's performance of the Magic Flute will proceed as planned. You may know that the last three nights were canceled due to the smoke in the air and the hazardous conditions for singers and for audience members alike. If you were affected by those cancellations, the Santa Fe Opera is reaching out to you, but you can also find out all of the information at santafeopera.org/cancellation. And now, the music of Dvorak and the Minuet Movement of his Serenade for Winds.

Serenade for Winds in D minor, opus 44 of Antonin Dvorak. We just heard the second movement, Minuetto, the Chamber Music Society of Lincoln Center performed. It is Santa Fe Opera season, and coming up very soon, the Santa Fe Opera celebrates their incredible apprentices. The apprentice program is one of the top training programs for young professional opera singers in the country, and they show it off every year with the apprentice scenes, where apprentices stage, you know, scenes from operas. But now, the last year, they instituted a new program as well, the Santa Fe Apprentice, or the Opera Apprentice Concert, which is the full orchestra on stage with the apprentices singing in a concert format. Both of those events are coming up very soon. On the 16th, Sunday the 16th, the apprentice scenes are happening. And on the 23rd, which is the following Sunday, the apprentice concert conducted by Maestro James Gaffigan, who I will be speaking to in the 5 o'clock hour. So stick around to hear more about that. But you can find information at santafeopera.org. Now we have the flute and piano duo of Aaron Copland. And Aaron Copland performs at the piano with flutist Elaine Schaefer.

0: Elaine Schaefer, the flutist, and Aaron Copland at the piano with the flute and piano duo composed by Copland. 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Coming up, we have Music on the Way of George Charth. 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
0: We return with music of a Bohemian violinist, flutist, and composer of the 18th century who served at the court of Frederick the Great in Prussia and played in the Mannheim Orchestra as well. It is music of Georg Charth, or he was also known as Jerzy Charth. This is the Sonata Per il violoncello solo e cembalo in F major. On forte piano is Artem Belogorov. Octavi Dostaler Lalonde is performing on cello piccolo.

Music of the 18th century Bohemian composer Georg Czarth. Octavi Dostaller Lalonde performed on cello piccolo. Artem Belogorov performed on forte piano. Period instruments there to perform the sonata per il violoncello solo e cembalo in F major. 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I'm here with you until 7 o'clock on this Thursday afternoon. So stay tuned, because coming up, the 4 o'clock hour begins with your Health Minute from Johns Hopkins. We'll follow it with music of Penka Kuneva, a piece entitled Alma Mahler's Daughter. Stay with us.

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2: Tickets are available for the 53rd season of the Santa Fe Chamber Music Festival, running July 19th through August 24th, with 42 concerts and 100 artists. This week, pianist Jeremy Dank returns for a recital of Bach partitas, and pianist Kiro Gerstein performs two early works by Brahms. Baritone Benjamin Apple sings the first of three Schubert song cycles this season on a program that also features violinists William Hagen and Chad Hoops in Schubert's cello quintet. Grammy-winning baritone Lucas Meacham sings a recital of great American art songs, and David Schifrin and the Verona Quartet play Brahms' clarinet quintet. Plus, the festival premieres a commissioned string quartet by Alex Paxton, and there's the return of our lecture series, BAM!

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1: Using polyester to wrap mRNA to create an injectable particle may soon enable targeting of your T-cells to fight some cancers and autoimmune diseases. That's according to research by Jordan Green, a biomedical engineering expert at Johns Hopkins, and colleagues.
2: The cargo that's inside the particle is mRNA. Not dissimilar from if you've had, for example, a lipid nanoparticle mRNA vaccine for COVID. Except instead of being a lipid nanoparticle, it's a biodegradable polymeric particle. And then on the inside, instead of mRNA encoding a component of a virus, this mRNA does not get integrated into the genome. There's no permanent change of any of your cells.
1: Green and colleagues have been successful in using this approach to stimulate T cells, one part of your immune system, to modify another arm of the immune response to turn down the autoimmune condition called lupus. At Johns Hopkins, I'm Elizabeth Tracy.
3: I'm Alexis Corbin in the KHFM studios in Albuquerque on this Thursday, August 13th. Thanks for joining me. To start the music this hour, I have a work of Penka Kuneva. Kuneva wrote an album or crafted an album called Invisible Lifeline, which is a sort of a concept album based on the premise of composers of the past and what it would sound like if they were writing the movie themes of the 21st century. The piece we're about to hear is Alma Mahler's Daughter, and I will tell you the specific inspiration of this one after we listen to it. This is Vladimir Podgoretsky and the Bowtie Orchestra performing Penka Kuneva's Alma Mahler's Daughter.

0: Vladimir Podgoretsky and the Bowtie Orchestra performing Penka Kuneva's Alma Mahler's Daughter from an album where Kuneva imagined what it would sound like if composers from the past were writing the film music of today. And in that particular case, with Alma Mahler, Penka would explain, "I'm motivated by the unwritten music of women composers through history, the women who abandoned their art. This orchestral track mourns the loss of the music they could have created." I'm Alexis Corbin, and coming up shortly, we have a signature work on the way. And speaking of the women of classical music, it is a very well-known soprano's birthday today, and we will celebrate after we hear the weather.
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2: I'm meteorologist Derek Green with your forecast from KOAT Action 7 News. The bulk of any scattered to isolated showers and storms this evening should tend to wind down, but we will hold on to at least a slight chance at showers right on into Friday morning. Skies partly to mostly cloudy overnight, low 66 Albuquerque, 61 Santa Fe. For Friday afternoon, scattered to isolated storms possible with a pretty reasonable high temperature again of 90 for Albuquerque and 84 in Santa Fe. Saturday, still a chance at scattered to isolated showers and storms, still keeping that heat in check, too, with Albuquerque topping out at 91, Santa Fe 85. I'm meteorologist Derek Rain with your KOAT Action 7 News forecast for listener-supported Classical 95.5 KHFM.
0: It's time for today's signature work, and today is August 13th. It was on this date in 1948 in Portsmouth, Ohio, that the world welcomed a voice that would go on to really define the sound of a lyric coloratura soprano. Today is the birthday of Kathleen Battle. 5 Grammy Awards later, and actually 16 Grammy nominations, she's had unforgettable seasons at the Metropolitan Opera, collaborations with folks like Wynton Marsalis and Herbert von Karajan. Kathleen Battle's artistry has graced concert halls around the globe for decades. In honor of her birthday today, we hear her performing the music of Johann Sebastian Bach. Itzhak Perlman and the Orchestra of St. Luke's with Kathleen Battle performing an aria from Bach's Cantata number 115, that aria, "Yet Pray Even While in the Midst of Keeping Watch," on the birthday of Kathleen Battle.

0: Music from the Cantata No. 115 of Johann Sebastian Bach. Today's signature work celebrated the birthday of that lyric coloratura soprano that you were just listening to, Kathleen Battle, born on this date in Portsmouth, Ohio in 1948. Happy birthday to Kathleen Battle. She performed there with Itzhak Perlman and the Orchestra of St. Luke's from Cantata 115, Yet Pray Even While in the Midst of Keeping Watch. I'm Alexis Corbin. This is 95.5 KHFM, your home for classical music in New Mexico since 1954. And the music continues with Saint-Saëns right after this.
1: Mendelssohn was 17 when he wrote his overture to A Midsummer Night's Dream. Richard Strauss completed his first horn concerto at 18. And Shostakovich was a relative old-timer when he wrote his first symphony at 19. On the next Chicago Symphony Orchestra program, Composers Early Successes. That's the next CSO show. I'm Lisa Simeone.
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0: We return with the music of Saint-Saëns, and specifically we will hear the entirety of his Second Symphony now. This Second Symphony was written when Saint-Saëns was just 24 years old, and it would be another 30 years before he would write his Third Symphony, the Organ Symphony. While writing this one, well, the description of Timothy Judd is kind of a fun and very accurate one, a youthful and convention-defying, intimate and compact work. There's four movements in this symphony, the first movement having these operatic and grand gestures, the second movement, Adagio, has the stately elegance of a Baroque dance, there is a scherzo that erupts with musical conversations and off-balance rhythmic surprises. And then the final movement, propelled forward with the unrelenting energy of a tarantella. The music of Camille Saint-Saëns, as described there by Timothy Judd, but I liked his description, so I thought I would share it with you. This is, in its entirety, the Symphony No. 2 in A minor of Camille Saint-Saëns, performed by Jean Martinon and the French National Orchestra.

0: You've been listening to the Second Symphony of Camille Saint-Saëns, performed by the French National Orchestra, and you heard it in its entirety. We had just enough time to hear the whole 23-minute work. Coming up in the 6 o'clock hour, we always hear a full-length masterwork, and today it's music of Dvorak, so do stay tuned for that. Now, we know here at KHFM that many listeners have been affected by cancellations at the Santa Fe Opera, unavoidable due to the wildfires, the smoke. 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Coming up next on KHFM, we have music performed by the Dufay Collective. 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
2: I'm meteorologist Derek Green with your forecast from KOAT Action 7 News. The bulk of any scattered to isolated showers and storms this evening should tend to wind down, but we will hold on to at least a slight chance at showers right on into Friday morning.

0: Skies partly to mostly cloudy overnight, low 66 Albuquerque, 61 Santa Fe. For Friday afternoon, scattered to isolated storms possible with a pretty reasonable high temperature again of 90 for Albuquerque and 84 in Santa Fe. Saturday, still a chance at scattered to isolated showers and storms, still keeping that heat in check too, with Albuquerque topping out at 91, Santa Fe 85. I'm meteorologist Eric Rain with your KOAT Action 7 News forecast for listener-supported Classical 95.5 KHFM.
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The Defy Collective with early music of an anonymous origin. That was the second and third Royal Estampi on Listener Supported 95.5 KHFM. I am Alexis Corbin, and I'll be speaking with Maestro James Gaffigan in the 5 o'clock hour after Showtime. Stay tuned for that.

Guitarist Diego Barber with a transcription of a keyboard sonata of Domenico Scarlatti, that sonata in A major, number 322. I am Alexis Corbin. You can email me, alexis@khfm.org, if there's something you'd like to share. But do stay tuned. Showtime is on the way. Music of Amanda Jones.

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0: 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Thanks for tuning in to 95.5 KHFM, where we start the 5 o'clock hour with music from the stage or the screen. I'm Alexis Corbin, and I'm about to bring you your Showtime selection of the day. Thanks for tuning in and spending some time with me. I am going to be very soon speaking with Maestro James Gaffigan, who returns to Santa Fe this summer to conduct the Apprentice Concert in a bit over a week. So stick around. After the Showtime selection of the day, I'll be speaking with him. But right now, it is time for music from the world of film, and today from a living American composer, notable as the first African-American woman nominated in a score category at the Emmys for her work on the Apple TV Plus series Home. Today, we have music from a score by Amanda Jones. And this particular score is from the film the Netflix thriller of 2024, Mea Culpa, which starred Kelly Rowland. We have from that work, Mea Escapes. From Mea Culpa, this is the original soundtrack recording, music of Amanda Jones for today's Showtime.

0: if you were filled with maybe a small sense of foreboding, then that music was doing its job. That was music from the score to the 2024 Netflix thriller Mea Culpa. We heard Mea Escapes from the original soundtrack recording, music of the American composer Amanda Jones, for today's Showtime selection on 95.5 KHFM. I'm Alexis Corbin, and I love the variety of things that I get to share with you during Showtime, because music has been written for film and the stage for so long. We have such a wide palette of music to choose from, but that, a pretty new one from the year 2024. Coming up next, I speak with Maestro James Gaffigan, who will be back in town very soon for a program at the Santa Fe Opera, so stay tuned. First, we check the weather.
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2: I'm meteorologist Derek Green with your forecast from KOAT Action 7 News. The bulk of any scattered to isolated showers and storms this evening should tend to wind down, but we will hold on to at least a slight chance at showers right on into Friday morning. Skies partly to mostly cloudy overnight, low 66 Albuquerque, 61 Santa Fe. For Friday afternoon, scattered to isolated storms possible with a pretty reasonable high temperature again of 90 for Albuquerque and 84 in Santa Fe. Saturday, still a chance at scattered to isolated showers and storms, still keeping that heat in check too, with Albuquerque topping out at 91, Santa Fe 85. I'm meteorologist Derek Rain with your KOAT Action 7 News forecast for listener-supported classical 95.5 KHFM.
0: James Gaffigan has drawn international acclaim as a conductor of both symphony orchestras and of opera. In the fall, it was announced that he will be the next music director of the Houston Grand Opera. And just last summer, he was here at the Santa Fe Opera conducting Wagner's Die Walküre. Soon, he returns to conduct the Santa Fe Opera Apprentice Concert, and I'm happy to get to talk to him about that today. Last year, when you were conducting Die Walküre, I heard you talk about the caliber of the young artists in the Apprentice program. But for those who haven't already heard that from you, can you talk about what it's like working with the apprentices?
3: First of all, it's great to be speaking with you today. I don't know if people realize what a great young artist program Santa Fe has. For me, it shows how much an institution cares when they take the young artist program seriously. And the two that come to mind are Santa Fe Opera and also Houston Grand Opera, where you mentioned I'll be starting a position. And for me, when an institution takes young artists seriously, it shows that they take the future seriously, the investment towards the future seriously. Because often education and young artists is like secondary to the main stage things or the big roles or the big superstars coming in. And that's not the case in a place like Santa Fe. So I think it's a beautiful balance at Santa Fe between, you know, superstar singers and up-and-coming young artists.
0: I love hearing the passion that you have for these training programs. And you're in London right now to conduct the BBC Symphony at the Proms, but soon you'll be here and you'll have to put together this concert very quickly in between all the opera performances going on. How much time do you get to work on this music and present this concert?
3: Well, I'm pretty sure they've been working already on this repertoire, and it's very complex repertoire. It's a lot of famous repertoire that we all know and love. We'll have a good kind of, I think, 9 days of working sessions. So that could be anything from with the piano to, you know, me conducting them or coaching them, working with the orchestra also, which is limited time. But these are some extraordinary scenes that we've scheduled. We have some of the greatest music of Strauss and Verdi on this program ever written. So I don't think young artists around the world are normally doing repertoire like this, especially with a full orchestra on stage. So I think it's a pretty glamorous thing for these young, talented singers to have the opportunity to do. So I love it. I love working with this age group, mainly because they're all learning and they're all interested in getting better. And they have no prejudice. They have no, let's say, traditions yet in their bones. They're all fresh and they're willing to learn. And I think that's a very exciting point in someone's life.
0: The apprentices at the Santa Fe Opera have a long tradition of presenting a night of staged opera scenes, but this apprentice concert is a new format as of last year. Could you talk about what those two different scenarios offer audiences?
3: Of course, yeah. I think with a piano accompanying and play the orchestra part is always very helpful. especially with the type of repetitors that Santa Fe Opera has. They have extraordinary pianists and musicians, coaches playing the piano. The only dangerous thing about that is it's one person and they're always adjusting to the scene. So, for example, if a singer is moving faster, is rushing or nervous, it's very easy for someone with their two hands to catch up with the singer or take care of a singer who gets lost. With a live orchestra, it's a much different situation. I think there's a lot to be talked about the give and take, the chamber music aspect of this. And I think a lot of singers unfortunately learn, watch the conductor, follow the conductor. But that's not true. They need to lead also, and they need to know when they're in charge. So I think it's an interesting opportunity. It's a rare opportunity for young singers to work so closely with a great orchestra.
0: James Gaffigan conducts the Santa Fe Opera Apprentice Concert on Sunday, August 23rd at 8 p.m. Tickets and information are at santafeopera.org. Thank you so much for taking the time all the way across the ocean to talk to me today about it.
3: No, it's a real pleasure. And to the public, I really encourage you to come because you might see the next big star. And you never know who's there and who's developing, who's learning. It's an extraordinary opportunity to see someone at the beginning of their career.
0: And in eager anticipation, we'll just remind ourselves how great the music of Verdi is. This is the overture to La Forza del Destino, performed here by André Lenard and the Czech Radio Symphony Orchestra Bratislava.

0: The overture to Verdi's La Forza del Destino, performed there by the Czech Radio Symphony Orchestra Bratislava. But on the 23rd of August, you can hear it performed by the Santa Fe Opera Orchestra to open the Apprentice Concert, which I can't believe when I was speaking to Maestro James Gaffigan just now, we didn't even mention the fact that the event is hosted by Susan Graham. You can find all of the information at santafeopera.org about that performance and about this weekend's Apprentice Scenes as well. And speaking of the opera, great news today from the Santa Fe Opera in that they've announced that tonight's performance of the Magic Flute will proceed as planned. If you're one of the folks that were affected by cancellations earlier this week, the opera is reaching out to folks, and you can find all the current information at santafeopera.org, the little banner at the top of the homepage. But thanks once again to James Gaffigan for chatting with me today about the Apprentice concert coming up in about a week and a half. If you missed it, the interview is at our website, khfm.org. Scroll down to In the KHFM Studio. Coming up next, music of Stravinsky. Stay tuned.
1: We're off to Germany for the opening concert of the Kissingen Summer Festival as we continue our tour of the great stages of Europe. Yvonne Fischer leads the Budapest Festival Orchestra in Schumann's Rhenish Symphony and Prokofiev's Overture on Hebrew Themes. And pianist Elisabeth Leonskaya plays Mozart's Piano Concerto No. 24. I'm Jan Weller. I hope you'll be listening.
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3: 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The Santa Fe Opera. The Santa Fe Opera's 2026 season features Puccini's Madama Butterfly, the story of a Japanese girl who sacrifices her heritage for the American dream only to find tragedy at the hands of an American naval officer. Mozart's The Magic Flute is a fantastical quest to save a princess full of enchanting characters and daring trials. Tchaikovsky's Eugene Onegin tells the story of unbridled passion, devastating heartbreak, and unspoken regret. A new production of Handel's Rodelinda presents a timeless tale of shadowy political intrigue and ultimately redemption. And the American premiere of Tobias Picker's Lili Elba, the true story of a Danish painter who became one of the first to undergo gender affirmation surgery nearly a century ago. Tickets are available at the opera's website, santafeopera.org, or 505-986-5900, Monday through Saturday, 9 a.m. to 5 p.m.
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0: We return now with music of Igor Stravinsky and the music to accompany the ballet, The Firebird, which drew on old Russian folklore, tells the story of the downfall of a powerful evil figure, King Kachkai the Deathless, who seizes young princesses as captives, and when knights arrive to rescue them, he turns them into stone. We have here the Firebird Suite, the 1919 revision of the music of Stravinsky, Pavel Yarvi leading the Cincinnati Symphony Orchestra, in Stravinsky's The Firebird Suite.

0: You've been listening to Paavo Järvi and the Cincinnati Symphony Orchestra performing Igor Stravinsky's The Firebird Suite. Music that Stravinsky composed from 1909 to 1910, but we heard the revision that he would make 10 years later, the revision from 1919 of The Firebird Suite on listener support at 95.5 KHFM. Coming up, we have music of Brahms on the way, but first we check the weather.
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2: I'm meteorologist Derek Rain with your forecast from KOAT Action 7 News. The bulk of any scattered to isolated showers and storms this evening should tend to wind down, but we will hold on to at least a slight chance at showers right on into Friday morning. Skies partly to mostly cloudy overnight, low 66 Albuquerque, 61 Santa Fe. For Friday afternoon, scattered to isolated storms possible with a pretty reasonable high temperature again of 90 for Albuquerque and 84 in Santa Fe. Saturday, still a chance at scattered to isolated showers and storms, still keeping that heat in check too, with Albuquerque top

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The Little Note in Yellow and Gold. That was from Three Whistler Miniatures, music inspired by visual art. Helen Grime composed and the Claremont Trio performed. Stay tuned. 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
1: Welcome to the Symphony Hour at 6 on this Thursday, August 13th. I am Alexis Corbin, your afternoon host, and this is my last hour with you, and it's an hour filled with the music of Dvorak and his first symphony in its entirety. I'm looking forward to sharing this with you. When Dvorak wrote this work, he was inspired very much by the romantic style, or the early romantic style, of composers like Mendelssohn and Beethoven. Dvorak wrote it for a competition. He submitted the score, and he would never again see the score in his lifetime. He always believed it had been lost or destroyed. So it wasn't found until the 20th century. 1936 was the first performance of the first symphony of Dvorak, even though he wrote it in 1865. We're going to hear it now, performed by the Slovak Philharmonic Orchestra, Stephen Gunzenhauser conducting the first symphony of Antonín Dvořák, which is a long one. It's 52 minutes long, and it is entitled The Bells of Zlonica, referring there to an area of central Bohemia. The music of Dvořák for the Symphony Hour at 6:00.